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1: 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We evolved, but some of them didn't. 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

Some people paint. Others yell at referees on TV while sitting on the couch in gym shorts. 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
9: 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And 102.9 The Buzz on-air personality Andy Herron celebrates 12 years. 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
10: 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And 102.9 The Buzz on-air personality Andy Herron celebrates 12 years. 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

Nothing says adulthood like throwing out your back while headbanging in the garage. 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
2: Why? I'm playing with my paper clips.
1: Just do it, Bert.
2: Okay.
1: Oh, Bert. Bert, Bert, Bert.
2: Oh. Ernie! Ernie!
1: Oh! Oh, Bert! Oh, Bert! Bert.
3: This is very good staging. That's outstanding.
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4: 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Bad at sex. Poor at making whoopee, as they would have said years ago on the Newlywed Game. 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So this was a Reddit thread, and they said we want examples, not just this, right?
5: Yeah.
4: Because it's easy to just come up with, okay, lazy, whatever.
5: Yeah. No. Yeah.
6: Now we need specifics.
4: Mm-hmm. So people shared the stories. And some of them are more broad, like number one, lack of enthusiasm. It doesn't matter what does or doesn't happen if the whole act is without enthusiasm. And she said, I'll take a guy with erectile dysfunction and enthusiasm versus someone who's hung, but they're a dumbass and thinks it's a race to the finish line. That seems pretty obvious, right?
7: Yeah.
4: At least to everyone who's not a teenage boy.
5: Yeah.
4: Or 20-year-old.
5: Yeah, definitely.
4: You know.
5: Yeah. Okay. And that goes, yeah, in both directions, man. Like,
4: yeah, absolutely.
5: I mean, if you're with a woman and she's just like, okay, go for it. You know, well, are you going to do anything? Like, I don't want it to feel like I'm just completing a task here.
4: Now, this is one I think some people should hear. And I don't know which ones, because I don't know what you do. But she wrote, if it feels like they're doing sex to you instead of with you, that's a problem.
5: Yeah, okay, I get
4: some
5: that.
4: Some of the most soulless, depressing sex I've ever had was with a guy that I had been after for ages. And he was after me, too. And we finally had that moment where, you know, our being single clocks hit at the same time. I was so excited. But he had taken some drugs and drank a lot of alcohol. And he was pounding away for ages, not looking at me, detached. And I said, hey, I'm getting really sore. And he said, that's fine, and kept going.
7: Oh.
4: God, that is...
7: Yeah, well, that's when you just say, all right, this sucks.
4: Yeah, right? That's horrific.
7: Bye-bye.
4: I can't put my head in that place where you go, that's fine, and keep going.
7: Mm-mm. I mean, you're drunk.
4: I don't care if it's a... Yeah.
7: I mean, he might have heard it differently. Either way, that's when it's just like, okay, then stop. Like,
4: this yeah.
7: One, you gotta go. You yeah. gotta go.
8: Yeah, I feel like it can kind of fall into, like, three categories for people. It's like they either sex you like they hate you, like they don't know you, or like they love you. Mm-hmm. And those are, I feel like, it's a good, I don't know. There's not much gray area between those three, I feel like.
4: There's not overlap?
8: No.
4: There's not a lot of overlap between they hate you and they love you.
8: No, definitely not.
4: What if it's super passionate,
8: then
4: but they don't care for you? Is that possible?
8: I guess.
5: Probably.
8: Yeah, I've had that before.
7: I would put that under like hate sex, which can be fun, like with exes and stuff. If you
4: sleep
7: with an ex and it's like, okay, we did this. This was really good, but I can tell we don't like each other still. Mm-hmm.
4: This one, I grew up in the 70s and 80s. I feel like younger generations are growing up without any educational magazines due to everything being online. Nowadays, women still read things and educate themselves, but boys don't. Men, go to a bookstore, read a romance novel. I don't remember, first of all, these educational sex magazines that you're talking about.
5: Yeah, I don't either.
4: Hustler Forum or something, and those didn't seem to be super educational.
5: Yeah, it was very exciting to find some Playboys out in the woods, because that's where every boy found his first Playboy, was inexplicably out in the woods. But yeah, I wouldn't say that was educational. I certainly didn't read romance books to learn. Like, I don't know who this person is that's writing that.
4: But. Well, Hotwings, that's... Preezy underscore 425 vanilla.
5: So I mean, I agree with the idea.
4: Can't believe her.
5: Educate yourself a little bit, but the idea that people were doing that at one point and now aren't, I think is wrong.
4: Holy cow. Text. Using a stopwatch on their phone to tell me I'm not pleasuring them long enough instead of just communicating what they wanted for more activity. Did that happen?
6: I mean, I would think so, because that would be a weird hypothetical.
5: Yeah.
4: That's, yeah, it sure would.
5: But maybe, I mean, maybe you weren't, maybe you had done that a lot of times. They thought, I'm going to stopwatch it this time and show them how little they're putting in.
8: Were you receptive to when they communicated that they wanted more activity, or were you just kind of like, nah, I'm busy?
4: That is just crazy. Can you imagine that? Like, you're like, how's that? And they just turn their phone around and you see the clock ticking down.
6: It's only been 2 minutes and 9 seconds.
5: Yeah, that was unfulfilling. I'd like a little bit more action, please.
6: Sorry. Keep going.
4: I've heard this one a million times. And I bet y'all have as well. Hopefully not personally to you or said by you.
6: I was going
4: to
6: say.
4: But I mean, from a perspective of, this is a common complaint.
6: Okay.
4: Sure, I've done it. Don't get me wrong. When you say something like, oh, yeah, just like that, and then they speed up.
8: Oh.
4: I mean, that's particularly from women. It is a universal complaint. It could go the other way, depending on the situation.
5: It can.
4: But yeah. I think it's a more common complaint for women. Like, that is perfect. What you're doing, do more.
8: Yeah.
4: Followed by an immediate change.
7: Mm-hmm. Oh, okay, cool. That's okay.
8: Yep.
4: I don't know about how I have felt that, like, somebody says that and then you go, oh, good, I'm doing great. And all of a sudden you realize, now I'm going faster because I'm excited. I got a compliment.
5: You got a downshift. Well, some of the problem is when somebody says, that's perfect right there, keep doing that. And then you do that, but you do it long enough where you go, I have to move.
8: Yeah.
5: My discs are falling out. Like, I got them. My back is breaking. I can't keep doing this. I need to change the motion.
4: Or you start thinking about it too much.
5: Yeah.
4: And you're like, okay, now I'm really trying too hard.
5: Mm-hmm. Yeah.
4: Takes all the fun and only adds science.
5: Yeah, it's like, well, I'm trying to keep the tempo, but not everybody's Ringo Starr, man. Like, I'm not a metronome. I'm doing my best.
4: You see me try to clap along with a song. Can you imagine how hard that is for me?
5: Yeah.
8: You're on the threes and fives, man, not the twos and fours.
4: I don't even know what we're counting. Yeah. Sheep? What are we doing?
8: I've been on like the giving end where they're like, oh, just like that. And then you're like, but my butt cheek's cramping. I gotta lay down.
4: Right. Why did you say that right now?
8: Yeah, let's take five, please. I'm sorry.
4: I was already counting down the moments till the shift change. Being silent. Is it Mia, right? Everyone says that.
8: Oh, that freaks me out.
4: This one. I was with a guy that generally was adventurous, good at sex, but he changed tempo every 8 seconds. I don't know if it was actually eight, but it felt like eight. It was maddening. I finally turned around over my shoulder and said, why do you keep changing the speed? He was surprised by my reaction because he didn't know I was feeling that way.
5: Yeah.
4: Fair. What else?
6: Maybe he was just trying to switch it up a bit.
4: Maybe. You know?
6: I mean,
5: yeah, I'm sure he thought he was doing a good thing. Like,
6: and a lot of times when you keep doing something at the same exact speed, the same exact pace, like, things are going to happen, and if you don't want them to happen at that exact moment...
5: Yes, that's true, too, sometimes.
6: You have to switch in order to...
5: extend the experience.
6: Yeah. Yes.
5: Yes.
4: This text, I think, and I think most people agree, I think the problem is porn. The younger you are, that has been the only education you've got for that. When we were younger, it's probably the only education we got as well. It just wasn't as everywhere. And then you eventually get to a point where you start listening when other people are talking stuff like this and you go, oh, all right.
6: Yeah. This educational discussion that we're having here.
4: I mean, it would be if you didn't know these things, you'd be like, oh, don't change tempo every 5 seconds. Right.
8: Yeah.
4: Make a noise.
7: People are really slobbery. I don't like that. I don't like that. Like, where you're just licking all over my neck and like, blah, stop it. I like to be kissed. I like a bite here or there, whatever. But when you're just like everywhere with your, I'm just covered in your spit.
4: You know, what stuck in my head recently is we were talking about, I don't remember exactly what the topic was, but somebody wrote in and said they were with someone who started licking their knee pit. Aggressively, swirling their tongue around on it, and like it was gonna do something, and so finally they just had to go, oh yeah, and then they moved on. Like, I can't figure that out.
8: No,
4: like, it pops into my head once in a while. Like, what was the goal? Yeah. And how did that work for them at some point? Because presumably that's what happened. They're like, oh, I loved when that happened.
5: Maybe they just thought to themselves, I bet this is a virgin body part that another man hasn't been at.
4: Do you think that's it?
6: They just wanted to be an explorer.
5: I don't know. Yeah, maybe I want to be the first one somewhere.
4: Some dude wanted to be Neil Armstrong of the body?
5: Maybe. Yeah.
6: I need to
4: small lick for me, but a giant leap for my kind.
5: I mean, it does seem a strange place to park, but, you know, whatever. I don't know. You never know until you know.
4: Kelly and Maitland, this may be, and maybe for the guys too, I think it's more likely to be the women who feel this. Quote, the disappointment is real when you realize they're laying down their signature moves in a particular order. I'm not a numerical lock screen, and even if I was, it wouldn't be the same code as the last partners you had.
7: Mm-hmm. The only time that's ever happened to me, I was legit just said, what are you doing? What is happening right now? Is this like your porn list of positions? And it ruined it, for sure.
6: Didn't you have that one porno friend who had that like crazy signature move?
7: Yeah, the reverse cowgirl that he did on a woman. Yeah.
8: Oh, yeah.
7: Mm-hmm. He did reverse cowgirl.
6: Wait, he did?
7: Yeah, on top of a woman.
6: So she
5: I don't even know how you do that.
4: Yeah. Oh.
8: I think you guys acted it out at some point during travel season.
4: You did. Probably. Oh, you definitely did.
5: Well, then it was an uncomfortable thing because none of those were comfortable.
4: It was one of the times when, for those who didn't see the night show this year, there was often a sequence where Kelly and Maitland would make Hot Wings and Steve and sometimes me demonstrate various positions. Mm-hmm. And a lot of them ended with Hot Wings or Steve saying, wait, who's penetrating here?
7: Yeah.
4: Which was one of my favorite parts of the night show.
9: A lot of them. I think all of them.
5: Wait, yeah. What's the goal here?
4: Who's inside and who's outside and right now?
7: You're
4: always
7: shocked.
4: Exasperated.
8: Mm-hmm. Shocked finding out who it was.
6: Because it was never the one that I thought it was.
4: There was one I remember sitting in my cuck chair and Steve with a shocked face going, I'm inside.
5: Yeah. Not easy.
4: Obvious ones. Not caring about your partner, not thinking it's a race to your own finish. Men who think it's funny or sexy to honk boobs in any way or use them as a comedy prop during intimacy.
6: Oh, that's not funny.
8: You're a real jerk.
5: Yeah.
4: That's a great point.
6: Right. The appropriate response.
5: Right. Yeah. Obviously.
4: There's a million more. Text, acting like it's gross or a chore. I know, things are sticky, things are wet, but immediately acting like you need to go to a chemical bath to get everything off you makes it seem like we did something inappropriate.
7: Mm.
4: I can see that.
7: Well, see, I like to shower after sex. Is that what you mean?
4: I do too, but I think they're referring to the people that are like, that do it and then walk like they just fell in the mud.
7: Oh, yeah.
4: You know what I mean? That,
5: Well, and also if it's like they're in the shower in 20 seconds.
7: Yeah.
5: Like, it's like, shower. You go, oh, man, like, couldn't just lay here for a minute?
4: Right?
8: Can we cuddle for a second?
4: Yeah.
5: Now
4: I feel like a pocket V.
5: Yeah.
4: Thanks for not throwing me the dishwasher.
7: Mm-hmm. Hot pocket.
4: On the way, Dumber Than the Show Trivia Revisited. 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
28: 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And 102.9 The Buzz on-air personality Andy Heron celebrates 12 years. 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
3: It's about this time on Thursdays when we visit something called It's My List.
4: It's my list.
3: Not the longest intro song, but it's the most effective.
5: Yeah, it's very, very good.
6: Yeah, it's the hottest 5.5 seconds in radio.
3: It is. Mm. It's my list. Topic, then each of the six of us give our top three from that category, and it's your list. Now, a lot of times, sometimes it's debate about, you know, things that there's pushback on, and then other times it's things that are more personal, and there can't be pushback on it. Today, it's more personal. So, right before Maitland came in today, I had said to Steve and Tommy, hey, you guys got any ideas for It's My List today before I start digging into my archives? And there was some thoughtfulness. And then Tommy said, hey, what if we do top three things that really stress you out, even though they shouldn't? And I said, And Steve said, yeah, that might work. And I said, Tommy, what's an example? Because I couldn't think of one right off the bat. And just as he finished giving his example, and Steve and I were like, okay, yeah, that makes sense. Maitland walks in and I turn to Maitland and I go, hey, what do you think of this topic for It's My List? And I said the title, and Maitland was like, oh my, you reacted as though we had rode to work in your brain.
1: Yeah.
3: Because you were about to say the same thing.
1: Yeah. When I was getting ready this morning, I know that Thursdays usually are It's My List day, and I forget what it even was, but I was like, why do I stress out about that? And then I was like, that's a good It's My List. Things that stress you out, but shouldn't.
3: It is.
1: And then so when you said that, when I came in, yeah, I was like, hang on a minute.
3: Yeah. When I said, do you have anything that stresses you out that you know it shouldn't? I thought you were going to say, I'm like a chihuahua. Everything is that way.
1: Kind of.
3: Because you've referred to yourself that way, right?
1: Mm-hmm.
3: All right. Who would like to go first? Tommy, you go first. It's your list.
7: Yeah, that makes sense. All right, cool. So my first one that brought this whole thing up was my fear of laundry. Now, I've never had like my clothes get ruined in the wash or anything like that, but I have a perpetual fear that I'm going to open it up one day and everything's just going to be red. Like something's going to be turned. And I know that that's like a thing.
3: So you don't separate your colors from your whites.
8: I have shrink your favorite jeans.
7: Right, yeah. Exactly. I have heard that from my parents for years. They were like, oh, you got to wash your whites and your colors separate, blah, blah, blah. I have never done that in my life. I've always...
6: No, that's one of those things that older people make up. That and, like, you can't put baking grease down the drain. You can do all of that.
3: That's real thing.
7: I think it's not. Well,
5: I don't separate my colors.
8: That's so weird.
5: But if I have a new red shirt or something, I'll wash it by itself the first time. But clothing is so much better than it used to be. Stuff doesn't run like it used to. When I was a kid, my mom would turn my t-shirts pink all the time. I've never done that. I've never had that happen.
1: I separate mine.
5: I wash everything in cold, and that's it.
1: I separate mine. I do whites, darks, blues and greens, reds and yellows.
3: Wow.
1: Like, I separate them all out.
6: Nine loads of laundry?
7: That's what I was asking.
1: Kind of.
5: That's stressful hearing about how you do laundry.
3: Kelly, do you do that?
8: I've told y'all before, y'all made fun of me so bad, I kind of stopped doing it. I separate based off fabric.
1: That's so smart.
8: So, like, my t-shirts, I'll wash all those together. My sweaters, I wash those together.
3: Huh.
8: I'll wash denim by itself, usually, and then towels by themselves, because everything sheds differently, and it really drives me crazy when a towel sheds onto my shirts.
5: Yeah. I mean, I do that. Like, I definitely separate towels. Like, yeah. I do a load of towels or a load of sheets.
3: That just sort of makes
5: clothes
3: sense.
5: But to me, clothes are clothes.
3: Yeah.
8: Yeah.
5: But
3: to Tommy's point, I did that for years, just like what Hot Wings said. And then when I got older, I'm like, I can separate these now. I'm in my 30s. I could do this.
6: My mommy's not here.
5: Yeah. Mine's simply based on volume.
3: But
5: like, how much stuff do I have? If I have enough to do two loads, I'll separate them out by like jeans and t-shirts or whatever. But I don't.
3: Based on fashions changes, there was a time where I had a lot of whites. White socks, white underwear. Most t-shirts were white. Now, if I did a load of just whites, it's like one t-shirt once a month.
7: Right.
3: So that now it's just getting chucked in wherever.
7: Yeah, I think part of that too is that since I thrift most of my stuff, maybe they've all been washed as it is that I've never run into this. Yeah.
3: That probably helps.
7: But I've also just, and still, even to that point, I'm still afraid that I'm going to open it one day and everything's going to be wrong. So yeah, laundry.
3: Do you think it's your parents who instilled this fear in you?
7: I don't know if they do it. I think they said it like when we were kids.
3: You still think you're going to get hairy palms and go blind? Well, I bet you they told you those things too.
7: What's that for?
3: Oh, we'll go back to you. Oh, what's number two?
7: Okay. Number two is dressing up for literally any event ever. Guys, I wear black jeans every day. I wear the black Adidas socks and I wear three different pairs of shoes and my shirts are all like stupid. I cannot dress up for anything. My stress level going for this live at night for here was insane. I went shopping at five different places to try and find a decent shirt. And even then, I'm like...
3: For live at night?
7: Yeah. I don't know how to dress. I don't know how to dress. I have like a couple button-ups. I have like a couple like, you know, collared shirts. But even then, I'm like, does this go with this, that thing? I'm so bad at all of it. And I like take 400 years just to put on a single outfit. And then I still hate it. I still hate it.
5: Tommy, I'm with you. That's literally on my list. So I'll take it off my list. But I put what I'm going to wear when I'm supposed to look nice. Really? I have a lot of nice clothes.
3: I was going to say,
5: I'm about the same size as I've been forever. So stuff fits. It's just, I'll have in my head, this is what I'm wearing to that.
3: Mm-hmm. Yeah.
5: Like, you know, when we did the, Grand Rapids Awards night that we did recently, it was like, oh, this is what I'm wearing. And I knew exactly what I was going to wear. And then I didn't because I put on something. I go, I don't really like these shoes with these pants. And then I switch shoes and I go, these shoes don't go with these pants either. I need different pants. And then the next thing I know, I've gotten like 19 things on my bed and now I'm stuck. And I go, and I always manage to get there. Like, I think I usually look presentable when I get somewhere, but man, I stress too, Tommy.
1: My stress comes more not from like what I'm going to wear. It's more just not knowing what everybody else is wearing. Yes. And then if I'm showing up either way underdressed or way overdressed, like I am the friend in the group chat that's like, what's everybody wearing? Mm-hmm. Are we going cute, homeless? What are we doing?
3: I would rather be overdressed than underdressed, but not way overdressed.
7: Exactly. <know? laughs> I think that when I came into the interview, I think I told you guys this, that I had to Google like what business casual meant because I was like, what does that even mean?
3: I think our response was, you need to tell us too, because this is not a business casual place.
5: Yeah.
7: When I walked
3: this
7: in.
3: This is, are you wearing sweatpants? Well, try not to make a big deal of it.
7: Yeah, exactly.
5: Yeah.
7: Yeah, and then the third one I have is opening any plastic seal on a juice container or like that little plastic like little thing with like the they in the last couple of years they put that other plastic part on top that you like pull it to open.
3: I'm not
7: easier.
3: Sure what you're describing.
7: Gosh. I should just here. I'll send you a picture.
3: Do y'all know?
7: Of it.
8: Yeah,
3: you do.
8: Yeah, the little plastic tab, the tiny little one I have on my list. Opening things.
7: Yeah,
8: like when you can't get something open, and that little tiny tab. I feel like they're also making it smaller, so it's harder to pinch, and then you have to pull it around. Same with like gum packets. Gum packets have that one little tiny plastic tab.
3: Oh, and if you miss it.
8: So it's impossible to see.
6: Oh, and it's got the string built into it.
8: Yeah, so you pull it around. But sometimes I just end up shoving my thumbs into plastic just to be like, can I rip it? Just like opening CDs. God, I just, it stresses me.
7: Yeah, as someone who bites their nails, unfortunately, like I can't get a grip on things as it is. And then when I have to like use like my fingers as tweezers, it's impossible. Just impossible.
3: Sometimes the only reason I have like a butcher's block with knives in the kitchen is so I can open things because I don't need them for cutting most things.
7: Mm-hmm. Fair enough. Yeah, those are my three. See if I'll send a picture of it to you.
3: Okay.
7: But yeah.
3: Okay. Who's next?
8: I'll go.
3: LA.
8: Okay. So my first one is biting into things, like how you bite into an apple. I hate that. Mm-hmm. It stresses me out. I immediately think, oh my God, I'm going to have so much stuff in my teeth. And then I do that thing where I like suck my teeth, like that kind of noise.
3: Is that why you slice your apples up every time?
8: Every day. Oh. I do not like biting into things. Same with a hard boiled egg. I will not bite straight into a hard boiled egg. I think it is so weird. I always slice my food. Same, I do like a little beef jerky stick every day. I won't bite into it. I will slice it into little pieces.
7: Wow.
8: I hate biting into things. It drives me absolutely nuts.
6: Apples, I understand, because if you bite it, like if you have a bite taken out of it, and then if you bite the wrong way and you get the hard skin and it, and it flosses in between your teeth, that's terrible.
8: It's awful.
6: A hard-boiled egg, like, that's consistent all the way through.
8: It's so gross to me.
5: Are you afraid there might be something hidden inside?
8: Well, that's happened. I remember I bit into an apple one time. There was a worm in it. That was weird. I barfed on the interstate.
3: So you know those, like, giant turkey legs at the Ren Fair? Could you bite into one of those?
8: I mean, I could, like, chicken
3: wings. But it would stress you out.
8: But most of the time, I'm that friend that's, like, fingering their chicken wing.
3: Mm.
8: I'm pulling it apart. Hot. Or I take a fork and I pull it off with the fork. I don't like that. I think that's so weird. Another thing that stresses me out is people who move their mouth when you're talking. I hate that so much.
3: Where it's like they're reading subtitles.
8: Yeah. Oh. It's like you see it when people are really bad actors because they've read the lines of all the other actors. Yeah. So yes. You see it in a lot of like live plays where people, specifically like kids, high schoolers, kind of learning how to act. But then you have those people that just do it naturally. That stresses me out. Why are you moving your mouth? I'm talking. Like, that's weird to me. Yeah. Stop doing that.
1: Yeah.
6: I remember during the, I think it was the Tom Brady roast, and Bert Kreischer was sitting just behind wherever the, whoever was up on stage at that
3: point. Oh, yeah. You could see him the whole
6: time.
3: And
6: you could see him reading the prompter, like he was mouthing the words.
8: I hate it.
3: I could, I'm not gonna lie. I could see me getting into the prompter and just kind of forgetting where I was like that.
8: I can't stop staring at the person doing it. So then if I'm trying to talk to a person who's doing that, I'm looking at their mouth the whole time.
1: Yep.
8: Which you can always tell when somebody's not looking directly near your eye area. So then I just feel like I'm staring while I'm trying to talk to you. It just stresses me out. I don't like it.
3: One of my early sportscast partners, like when I was a sophomore and junior in college, that early, he would, when he was the analyst, and while I was talking, if he had a point to make, he would look at me and move his mouth up and down like he was a dummy with a puppeteer, and they were just opening and closing their hands. So it'd just be...
8: Oh, weird.
3: And I finally had to go, can you just like move your hand or something? It's making me crazy.
6: Can you not do that?
3: It's not you. It, really, it was, I'm like, what you're doing is a signal. I get it. Just don't use that one.
8: Right.
3: He's like, you're dumb.
8: And then my last one is if I'm in a line or really like a crowd and the person behind me gets unnecessarily close.
1: Oh,
8: I don't like that. Like, there are definitely times when a concert's too crowded. So you're up against each other. That makes sense. But when there's room and you're crowding me, it stresses me out. I'll like huff and puff a little. I'll be like, oh my God, stop it. Get away from me.
3: Do you then leave extra space as a petty response?
8: I crop dust or something.
3: Okay.
8: No, not really. If I'm in the one place I think about it the most is the airport.
3: Mm-hmm. That's what I'm thinking of.
8: Always have a carry-on. So I'll just move it behind me to put space there, but then I've had people that are so close, they then start to like move and kick the carry-on type of thing. They're the same people who flat tire you all the time because they're right on your heels. Stop it. Stop doing that. I've got friends who flat tire, and every time I'm around them, if we're walking, oh, sorry. I'm like, you do that all the time. Mm-hmm. You just like to be super close.
3: Can't help it.
6: Yeah.
8: And it stresses me out. Unless we're making love or something, don't do that. That's weird.
3: That's when you like to be flat tired. Yes. Kick off my flip-flops.
8: Are you going to flat tire soon?
3: You know it does me.
8: Don't flat tire too.
3: It really gets me off. Kick the back of my shin. All right. We have four of us left so far. Things that stress us out, even though they shouldn't be stressful. Tommy, doing laundry. Mm-hmm. Because he's worried it's going to explode.
5: He's going to work.
3: Dressing up in big boy clothes and opening things that have small openings like juice. That's not a great summary. Kelly, biting into things. Somebody asked how you bite into corn dogs.
8: I do bite right into those.
3: Yeah.
8: I don't know. I haven't had a corn dog in a long time. But
3: did you lose your love?
6: Because you trust them, though. Because you know that the corn dog will not let you down.
8: And I like that it's on a stick, so I can like bite into the stick and pull. That's okay. Weird.
6: Tommy sent me a picture of the peel lid that he was talking about. Now I know exactly what you're talking about.
8: Those are the worst.
3: Yeah. They're maddening.
6: Where it's like a flap.
8: Oh, I stab those. He's like, teeth.
3: And a lot of times you pull them and then they just tear off and it's still closed.
5: Yeah, you just got to poke your finger in there and pull it out.
6: The lifting
5: Yeah, those are stupid.
7: Yeah, and they added that to make it easier, and I feel like it's even harder now because then they just rip off anyway.
5: It always rips off.
6: Yeah. Why does lift and peel have to be trademarked, by the way?
3: What the hell?
5: I wouldn't trademark something that never works.
7: Got them.
6: You know what stresses me out? How there's like the little accent or the apostrophe on both sides of the N.
1: I hate that.
6: You either go before, you go after. Pick one.
5: Text. Don't see, do it's both, missing right? The A and the D, though. So at that point, though, if you're using those characters, just write and.
3: You guys opened a repressed memory for me. I haven't bought any for years, but opening cans of biscuits. I get so stressed. It's like I'm trying to put the pin back in a grenade. I think that's a lot of people.
5: Yeah, a lot of people do that. I love smacking a good can of biscuits open.
3: more of the things that shouldn't stress you out. but do. It's my list. Next, it is the Free Beer and Hot Mic Show.
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0: Freebie Aeronautics Report coming up in just a minute. Do you know what turns out stresses a lot of people that listen to the show about?
1: What?
0: Or stresses out a lot of people who listen to the show? It's us talking about what stresses us out. Because apparently,
2: sorry,
0: those are shared by a lot of people. And that's been one of the most common texts this morning is, I wasn't stressed, but just hearing this. Like this one, my gas light came on during my drive to work while you were talking about it.
2: Oh, no.
0: It's a new job and I don't get paid until tomorrow. Now my stress level is going up by the minute. Sorry about that. If you need gas, just let Hot Wings know where you're going to be. He'll call in an order.
3: I'll send my guy.
0: 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Starts with this. Doesn't happen very often. Very, very rare. Quadruplet identical girls. Here's one of the docs.
4: It's amazing, to be honest, particularly the fact that this was spontaneously conceived. We do see multiple pregnancies more often with fertility treatments, particularly IVF, but for this to be spontaneously conceived, for the conception to happen, so one fertilized egg that then splits not once, not twice, but three times into four different babies who then share a placenta, that is just amazing, and to end up with four beautiful babies and a beautiful family now of 10.
2: God. I can't imagine getting that news, because at least if you do IVF, you know that there's a good to strong possibility of it.
0: We did two embryos and they told us the odds of twins were about 21%. Whereas if you're
2: pretty high.
0: Just doing regular natural,
3: sure,
0: you know, the old fashioned way, your chance of twins is like 1.8% or something.
3: Yeah.
0: And I remember looking up that. Because they told us the number and then time goes by. And I was in the airport in Birmingham sitting with the rest of the crew. And they said, so you find out tomorrow if you're going to have a baby? And I said, yeah. And they said, there's a better chance of twins, right? And I said, yeah, but I can't remember what they said. Because it's, how many do you remember? It's just a flood of information.
3: There's a lot of it.
0: And I went, huh. So I looked it up. And I remember looking at my friend Westy and going, I bet we're going to have twins. And sure enough, the next day, the doctor, baby A. And then we said, why did you say baby A? That means there's baby B. And he goes, not necessarily. And then he paused for like a second. He goes, and baby B. And we're like, oh, no, yay. Terrified, but yay. All right. But four. I can't. That, without IVF, like you said, that is.
2: Imagine if that's first time parents, too.
0: But they said it's now a family of 10.
2: Oh,
3: so. Oh, man. See, that's, you know, that's always the crapshoot. Let's go for one more.
2: You got four
3: about
2: more.
3: Four.
0: Our doctor told us a story. The doctor that eventually delivered the twins told us a story about a couple that they had two boys, and the guy had had his tubes tied, and so they decided as a couple they wanted to try for a girl.
3: Okay.
0: So they got them untied. They decided to go for the girl. They got pregnant. And had twin boys naturally.
1: Mm-hmm. Oh.
0: And before he got them retied, thinking, oh, we got a little while. We're not going to worry about it. They had Irish twins, but two more boys.
3: Oh, no. My God.
0: They went from 2 to 6. And now they had 6 boys. And the two oldest were like 5 and 3. But 4 of them were under a year.
1: Oh, my God.
0: Like, I know, you know, the old cliche, but you know both of those parents thought about going out to get milk and never coming back. They wouldn't have done it.
3: Definitely.
0: But I guarantee they're like, God, what a fantasy life that would be.
3: Like, how
0: I could
3: good
0: live in Mexico and learn to play guitar. Yeah. I don't know.
3: How good are the guys at the fire station?
0: Right? So this was a pretty big deal. People apparently have been looking for this Pan Am. You know it's old because Pan Am plane. That crashed like 75 years ago, I think it was.
3: 74. Yeah, I was going to say it was in the 50s.
0: They never found it. It crashed near Puerto Rico, and they were filming a TV show for Discovery when they found it, and this is what it sounded like.
5: Oh my God! Is that a plane?
6: It's got to be.
7: That could be an engine.
6: That could be an engine. That looks like a wing.
7: And the nose looks
6: the
7: shape of the
6: like
7: nose.
6: And that looks like a fuselage.
5: Oh, God. That's a plane.
6: Whoa!
5: That's a plane! That's a plane.
1: Oh!
2: Ow.
3: Yeah, it people have been looking for it ever since. They never found it.
2: How far off the coast was it?
1: They said they were only in the air for a few minutes, so couldn't be that far.
0: Yeah. Just needed technology to catch up to what they're doing, I guess.
3: Yeah, and then they have since gone in and, like, I mean, they had, there's video footage from the sea floor now where you can see, like, the writing on it. Like, so they, I identified it, like, for sure that that was the plane because its name was on it.
8: So would skeletons still be in there? Is that a stupid question? I always wondered that with all this wreckage type stuff. Do skeletons stay in, or if
0: I don't know how that works in salt water and everything,
3: and in warmer water. I don't know what the decay rate is.
8: Like, you know, eating and taking them apart type of thing.
0: Is there a hermit crab walking around in your great grandpa's head?
8: I know, right?
0: Probably not, but
3: I mean, of all the scenarios, though, that would be the coolest result of the tragedy.
0: Yeah. Mm-hmm.
3: If you had something using his head as a shell.
0: This is some pretty wild video that would blow your mind. Two UFC fans from Edmond, Oklahoma, which is a deep suburb of Oklahoma City. They went to OKC, where the Thunder play, and went to UFC Fight Night over the past weekend. Then they drove 20 minutes home. And the camera on their home, looking out at their driveway, caught the moment they backed their pickup truck into the driveway and started to get out and call it a night. Guy gets out of the passenger seat, and you'll hear what he says to the driver when he is surprised by something in the bed of the pickup. You bleeped this, right?
2: Yeah.
0: Okay.
8: Oh, yeah.
2: It's out of the truck.
0: Now, you can see there's someone sleeping in the back of the truck. They don't know that.
3: Yeah, the guy was passed out, and now he is just stirred awake, his head kind of lifted up off the truck bed a little bit, and he's like, what the heck? Now his hand is on the bed rail, and now he's sitting up.
9: Oh.
0: That's the passenger going, right? Seeing him.
9: Yeah. Andrew, you got a stray.
0: That's the most chill way to say to someone, there's a man in your car we didn't know about.
3: That really was a chill way. I think I would have freaked out way more than that. Like, what are you doing? Who are you?
0: The guy is bombed, obviously.
1: Yeah. And you know he's not a threat. He's wearing a fedora.
0: Yeah.
9: Yeah. You got someone in the bed of your truck.
10: Open it up.
9: Are you okay?
0: The guy in the bed said, "Open it up." Like, what?
8: Where are you going?
0: How'd you get in there?
3: Yeah, it's open, man. Yeah. That's a convertible.
10: Oh, good. You didn't want to knock on the window or nothing? Nope.
8: He was sleeping.
10: Yeah. Remember? You got a friend you can call? I got it. You got it. Can you open it up?
9: Open what up?
10: Tailgate.
9: Oh, the tailgate.
10: Yeah.
2: I don't know if this guy was in a condition to climb
0: over. He was absolutely bombed. Yeah.
3: Yeah.
0: Well, the fact that he rode 20 minutes in the back of the pickup and it didn't jostle him awake.
3: Yeah, he was just passed out.
9: Oh, my God. I didn't do that. You're all the way in Edmond, Oklahoma.
1: He's a tall boy, too. I guess it's a cowboy hat. Yeah.
9: Not a problem, man. We went 20 miles north of the arena.
3: He's dressed like Ranger Smith. Like, I mean, for real, he's got all the green shirt on and khaki pants and boots.
0: All three of them are acting like this happens once a month.
2: Mm-hmm. Yeah, they're very calm.
9: Yeah, we're in Edmond. Are you familiar? Are you around here?
10: Man, is there any way?
2: This guy has no clue what's going on.
0: He's hearing them and he's nodding, but he does not.
9: You have an Uber app, right?
10: Yes, sir.
9: Call an Uber.
10: I'll do it.
9: Yeah, okay. Get an Uber.
10: Thank you.
9: Not a problem. Hey. Why didn't you let us know before we left? We would have woken you. Well, if you were asleep, damn.
3: Yeah, he just answered his own question. Why didn't you tell us? We'd awaken you.
0: Is the passenger holding an open beer?
3: Probably.
9: This has got to be a first for me.
10: I know, it's a first for me, too.
8: He's a little close to tailgate for you.
9: Okay. Are you okay?
10: Hey, man. Absolutely.
9: Okay.
0: Right. He's an older guy, right?
3: Yeah.
8: He looks like
3: he's upper 50s, maybe.
0: That's what I'm thinking.
3: I mean, I don't really know. Yeah, it's a little hard to tell.
0: He's so relaxed. Like, I'm good.
2: Side note, something that stresses me out irrationally is something he just did. He slammed that tailgate so hard. You don't need to slam doors.
0: It's not 1980 anymore.
3: No, it's not the old school. Not the old school.
9: Are you staying nearby?
10: Yeah.
9: Where at?
0: Tulsa. Texas.
2: And he just starts pointing in a random direction.
3: Yeah, he's like, I don't even know where I am.
9: Hey, I have cameras. Go on the side of the house if you need to use the restroom.
3: Oh my god, he's even like letting him know you don't want your jouncing on the camera.
10: He's right.
3: Oh my god.
10: Right around the corner over there in the bushes.
8: Because when they're finally alone, it's just the two friends, and that's when you give each other the look of like, the hell is happening?
3: Yeah,
8: happening?
3: Believe this. Yeah. This is ridiculous.
10: Can you stick around?
9: Yeah, I'll wait.
10: All right.
9: Yeah.
8: That's so nice.
2: I think they become friends.
9: You might want to go back inside.
3: Yeah, he's gonna start doing Christmases with these guys. Right? Yeah. Like that kid and that old lady.
0: Yeah.
3: Like they're best friends now.
0: Well, good on all of them for handling it like a champ.
3: Yeah.
2: That would have scared the hell out of me. I get out of my truck and I turn around and there's just a dude sitting in the bed.
0: I think I'd have had a heart attack.
3: I feel like that would have been scary all the way around.
8: Yeah.
3: Can you imagine one being drunk enough that you don't even realize you just climbed into a stranger's truck bed? Like, he doesn't even know he did that.
0: No.
3: Probably.
0: Didn't look like it.
3: And now he's awake in a different town in a truck bed.
0: So drunk he acted like he did know he did that.
3: He's just like, nah, I'm good. No, we're all square.
0: On the way. Dumber Than the Show trivia. Mate's got the questions. Kelly's playing. You could win $300. That is next. It is the Free Beer and Hot Wings Show.
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3: God.
0: So it's going to have to be pretty damn rock band. This is not like the Monkees. Yeah, we took extra bread. This is Tommy Lee injecting things and snorting things. So not everyone's going to have one. Or maybe whatever your most rock and roll thing is silly and we can laugh at you. And me. You can laugh at me. That's on the way at the top of the hour. Right now, this.

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0: filter.com/wings. Now, it starts with this revelation. This is from Dax Shepard's podcast. Tommy Lee was on there. They're talking about Motley Crue things.
1: I feel like he talked about this in like a Behind the Music years ago.
0: I think you're right.
1: I remember hearing this.
2: I was with my bass player, and we were doing heroin, and we ran out, and it's like, what are we going to do? We unscrewed the cap on a fifth of Jack and filled up the cap with Jack and then pulled a couple syringes, and we're shooting Jack Daniels. I was like,
3: whoa.
2: It was at that moment where I went, okay, we can just drink this, but we're shooting it.
3: Right.
2: This is wrong, and somebody's going to die.
4: Do you even remember the sensation of shooting booze? Did it do anything differently?
2: Yeah. You could taste it.
4: Oh, wow.
2: You know, like you taste heroin.
3: What?
0: You do?
1: Wow.
0: That's wild.
3: Well, a lot of times when they give you medicine straight through the vein, they'll tell you, like, you'll be able to taste it in the back of your throat. The last time I had surgery, they were like, hey, you won't be out completely, but what we're giving you is going to be, like...
0: Yeah,
3: you're gonna taste it. Huh. Sometimes it's people true, say it's metallic. Sometimes people say it's salty. And every time I've tasted it, they've told me.
0: Yeah. Wow.
4: Mm-hmm. Yeah, I forgot about that.
0: Me
4: yeah.
0: too.
1: I remember him talking about it on the Behind the Music, and he basically said the same exact thing. But he said part of the realization was like, how lazy are we?
0: Yeah,
1: we could just drink.
0: Well, and how badly do we need to have our brain turned off? I think I would have freaked out if I shot Jack Daniels into my veins and then tasted it.
3: Mm-hmm. Oh, I don't like it.
1: Oh, that's got to be such
5: I just would have assumed it would kill you.
3: Yeah.
5: But I assume all that stuff would kill you because, you know, they say like if you get one little air bubble or something, it'll probably kill you. So I'm like, well, certainly that can't be good.
1: Yeah.
0: Okay. Now, we asked the audience and we'll ask each of you, what's the most Motley Crue thing you've ever done? But what if your Motley Crue thing that you've done involved Motley Crue? This is Mike from Michigan. Hi, Mike. What happened to you?
6: It was my 25th birthday. I'm 61 now.
0: Okay.
6: I live up in Iron River. But anyway, at the time, I was living in Sanford, Florida, and my cousin decided because it was my 25th birthday, he was going to take me to Fort Lauderdale, and we went to the Dollhouse.
0: Okay.
6: And we got in there, between the two of us, we had about $1,500. We were hanging out, having a really good time, and all of a sudden the guy that announces the girls or whatever said, we're closing the doors at 2 a.m. If you want to stay, you can, but the doors will be locked and you won't be able to leave until we're finished. We didn't know what was going on. Motley Crue was filming part of their Girls, Girls, Girls video.
0: Whoa!
3: That's so crazy!
6: To hang out with Motley Crue.
0: The most Motley Crue thing you've ever done is be there for their video for Girls, Girls, Girls.
6: Right.
0: That's incredible.
6: Amazing. We did a whole bunch of stuff that we probably shouldn't have been doing, but it was my 25th birthday and we had a really good time.
0: Crazy. What did you snort?
6: Pardon me?
0: What did you snort?
6: Peruvian.
0: Okay.
5: All right, a little marching powder.
1: Are you actually in the video? Like, are you in the background or anything?
5: Yeah, are you in?
6: No. We're not anywhere in the video.
0: Yeah.
6: And the funny thing is that when we walked in there between the two of us, we had like $1,500. And the next morning when they finally opened the doors and let us out, like 7:30, we had just enough money to put gas in the truck to get back to Sanford.
5: I mean, like
6: $60. That's was it. We were done.
0: The epitome of money burning a hole in your pocket. That's your 25th birthday. You're committed to partying.
1: That's so cool.
0: You end up with Motley Crue shooting a music video.
3: Yeah.
5: That's amazing.
0: That's a great story. What a memory that, well, obviously you remember some of it. I mean, imagine how vivid it could be. Thank you, Mike.
6: I don't remember all of it, but some of it.
0: Yeah. The blanks, though, as you fill them in, that's got to be something.
3: You wake up and it's a fever dream.
0: Right?
5: Yeah. Like, did that happen?
0: Wow. Let's see. This is Ryan in Cookeville, Tennessee. Ryan, what's the most Motley Crue thing you've ever done?
7: So I was on our way to a concert with three of my friends. We stopped at a gas station downtown and buy four tabs of LSD.
3: Hell yeah.
7: As we're pulling out of the gas station, I see blue lights and the cops pull me over. I instantly think I'm being busted.
0: Yeah.
7: So I grab all four, and I take all four of them.
0: Oh.
7: Yeah.
0: I don't have a lot of experience with LSD, but that seems like four times the amount a human should have.
7: Absolutely. Yeah. Absolutely. So the police officer walks up, taps on my window. I roll my window down. He said, "Hey, man, you need to turn your headlights on." Oh, okay, thanks. I appreciate it. He says goodbye, and that's it.
3: Oh, no.
7: We pull off. We're heading to the concert. We went to see Blind Melon.
3: Okay. Blind Melon, and, ripping your balls off.
7: Right, exactly. And so my friends, obviously, they were disappointed because they weren't able to partake, but yeah, they had to babysit me all night long.
0: Oh, that's a so double-edged no sword of disappointing. Home.
7: Yeah, there was no going home. We got a hotel room at the nearest hotel way outside of town, which was Tunica, Mississippi, Fitzgerald's Casino.
0: Oh boy.
7: They're checking in. I'm with another friend as we go into the casino. There's nothing but lights and bells and whistles and everything. That night, they had their mascot running around handing out gold coins, which was a leprechaun.
0: Okay.
7: He's handing gold coins out. I think I'm hallucinating, but at the same time, I want to catch him. So I'm running around him, and my buddies are like, "Dude, get him. And they grabbed me.
0: And you're like, "I'm going to get him.
7: I want my pot of gold, you know." They take me upstairs to the hotel room, and we spend that evening and most of the morning as well just trying to babysit me and calm me down.
0: Trying to keep you in the room. Oh, my God. How much of it do you remember, and how much of it have you been told?
7: About 50-50. Okay. I remember a good bit of it, you know. We had some drinks. We had food, you know, anything to just occupy me. We watched a lot of MTV that night. But it was, you know, it was surreal, I'll say that.
0: I bet. How quickly, forgive my ignorance, I guess I'm happy with this ignorance, but how quickly does it take, like, you throw all four of those tabs in your mouth of LSD, how quickly do you feel it?
7: Within about 45 minutes, 30 to 45 minutes.
0: Okay. So it's not like as soon as the cop says, "Turn your lights back on," he's walking back to the car and you're like, "I can taste green." Nothing like that.
7: Nothing like that. But I mean, obviously I was super hyped up and anxiety ridden for the first hour leading into it. Oh. By the time we made it to the show, someone else was like, "Hey, I'm going to drive." I'm like, "Yeah, you probably should." And, you know, then it was just babysit Ryan the rest of the night.
0: Gotcha. Oof. Ryan, thank you. That's pretty Motley Crue.
7: You bet,
5: man. Oh, my God. I was tripping balls and chasing a leprechaun.
0: Howings will tell us what his most Motley Crue moment is coming back.
5: Yeah. Organizing my closet.
0: Speeding?
5: Yeah, probably.
0: Come on.
5: The most Motley... Yeah, okay. I mean, hell, I could just tell you now. The most Motley Crue thing I've ever done is be in a band.
0: Yeah, the most Motley Crue thing I've ever done is interview Mick Mars. That's and even then, he was towards, you know, much closer to now than it was when they were really ripping everything up. And he probably thought, this guy is a nerd.
5: Yeah.
0: He would never take four tabs of LSD or know what they are. All right. More of your, what's the most Motley Crue thing you've ever done? Next, it is the Free Beer and Hot Wings Show.
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0: Their hands to slow down. You gotta be assertive, man. That's serious. Never quite understood it because I guess you're trying to get somewhere faster. But what about getting pulled over or even getting into a wreck? Seems like that would slow you down quite a bit. Whatever the outcome, it's just not worth it.
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3: What is the most Motley Crue thing you have done? 1-800-947-3979. We got some great phone calls on hold. And this started with, we played the clip of Tommy Lee talking about how him and I think he said his bass player, is that Mick? Or is Mick the lead guitarist?
4: Whomever. I think it's Nikki Sixx's bass.
3: Okay.
5: I think you're right. Yeah.
3: Those two were snorting. They ran out of heroin, so they started snorting Jack Daniels.
1: No. Started shooting it
3: into their veins. My bad. Yeah. Snorting. Yeah. Much different. This text from Maine. My most Motley Crue moment. By the way, these are not all proud things. As you
5: most,
3: might
5: most aren't.
1: Some are.
3: Drank
1: some
3: a bottle of whiskey. Drove to a sex shop because I decided I wanted a fleshlight. Used it. Passed out with my pants down. Girlfriend came home and found me. Woke me up in a drunken stupor. I fell over and broke a lamp.
4: Damn.
5: Oh, wow.
3: That is a lot of things.
5: That's pretty, yeah. That's pretty Motley Crue.
3: This text. I haven't done it yet, but I will before I die snort a line of cocaine off a hooker's butt.
1: Wow.
5: Well, that would put you right up into that top tier.
4: Dream big, goals. Friend.
3: Yeah. I wonder if that person has ever, A, had cocaine, or B, been with a hooker, or if those will both be virgin experiences.
1: Mm. Yeah. I wonder if that's a common thing, or is that just one of those things that people talk about? Like, it's...
3: I wonder.
4: Yeah, I don't know.
3: John joins us from Tennessee. Hi, John. What's your most Motley Crue moment?
6: Back in the mid-80s, I just got out of the active duty, and I was had a month before I had to report to my reserve unit. So the week of reporting, my brother and I, Wednesday night, went out and did an 8-ball.
3: Okay.
5: Oh, wow. Okay.
6: Thursday night, went out and did an 8-ball.
3: Damn.
6: Friday, dropped a couple hits of acid, and I'm tripping balls going to my first reserve meeting the next day.
4: Damn.
6: I made it to first formation, which is roll call, and then I disappeared. They found me after looking for me for an exorbitant amount of time, passed out in the front of a deuce and a half across the front seat.
3: Oh my gosh.
6: Needless to say, my first sergeant was not happy.
3: Yeah, I bet not.
6: Holy cow. That was my 20s. I'm now 59 and I don't do that anymore.
1: Do you look back on it longingly and think, it'd be fun to do that one more time?
6: Hell no.
3: No.
5: Okay. All right.
3: So you're not.
6: Now, if I was 20 again, yes, but not at my age now.
3: All right. The recovery, right? Thank you, John.
6: Oh, man.
3: 1-800-947-3979. All right, Will. In Birmingham. You got two? You got two Motley Crues?
5: Okay. All right.
7: Oh, man, I got a lifetime of them for real. Okay. Tommy Lee ain't got nothing on me, man.
3: All right.
5: Okay.
7: So I was maybe, backstory, I learned how to do some things when I was 16. Didn't really inadvertently want to learn, but it just happened. So
3: okay.
7: Fast forward about 19 or 20, I think I was about 20 at this point, and I was actually cooking meth in my truck on the way to work.
4: Nice.
7: And Yeah, I worked at Logan's Roadhouse, and I got to the back parking lot, and I finished everything off, got it ready, went inside, went into the bathroom, you know, did my Tommy Lee, and got out and went to work. Like, okay. Came out and went to work. So I was busting tables at this time.
3: You're like,
7: so
3: I have a tables. Work ethic.
5: Yeah, look, I mean, I'm committed.
3: Hell, I did my part-time job on the way to my full part-time job.
7: And there it is.
3: Hold on. I can't swear.
7: I can say that. I can say that. I've been 10 years sober.
3: No, it's not the insult of tweakers. It's the swearing. You can't swear.
5: It's the S word.
3: I don't care. You can say anything you want about meth heads. I don't care. They're not sensitive bunch.
5: Sorry.
3: You're okay. You're
5: saying anything bad about tweakers.
1: Hey, don't you talk about meth heads like that.
3: Okay. All right. By the way, I'm glad you're clean, by the way. But what's your other one?
7: Okay, well, that one wasn't finished yet. So I go to busting tables, right? So I'm busting tables, I'm flipping tables left and right. The waitresses are loving me. All of a sudden, the manager comes up to me and he says, "Hey, man, we're going to have to put you in the dish pit because you're scaring some of the customers." He said, "The look on your face is too intense, man, so we got to move to the back." Oh,
5: you look like a crazed monkey.
7: Yeah, so they put me in the dish pit and had clean dishes all night long.
4: You're working harder than ever.
7: Oh, my Lord.
5: You're scaring the customers.
7: You don't even know.
3: It's like getting a Super Mario Kart power-up or something, man.
7: Little flag goes straight up to the top.
3: Yes, I bet it did.
7: Straight to the top of the pole. Oh, yeah. Just that. That's what she said.
3: Oh, my God.
7: Okay, you want the other one?
3: Yes, I do.
5: I think we do.
7: Oh, man. And hey, y'all don't even know about prom and graduation yet. But anyway, so this one, I was probably about 17, 18. And me and a friend of mine were transporting something to some people, right?
3: Okay.
7: And I was hauling tail down this road, right? And it was an old country road because that's where I'm from, is the country, obviously, in Alabama.
3: Mm-hmm.
7: And I look in my rearview mirror, and there are lights flashing coming up fast behind me. I'm like, oh, crap. So I whoop it up into somebody's driveway. Don't have no idea who these people are, but pull all the way up to the garage and jump out like I live here, right?
3: Yeah, yeah.
7: Well, the cop pulls up right there to the end of the driveway, and I'm like, oh, crap. So I eat everything that I've got, which is an 8-ball of old-school meth, right? And that's, you know, the old-school meth is a whole lot different from what they got now, but... Anyway, he rolls his window down.
3: This was the store-bought the kind, not says, the kind you made up yourself in your truck?
7: Oh, no. I made everything.
3: Okay. All right.
7: I made everything. Yeah, okay. Yeah. It's Motley Crue / Breaking Bad here.
3: Gotcha.
7: So,
3: okay, all right. Yeah, we got Pinkman.
7: Yeah. Yeah. There you go. Heisenberg.
3: Yeah.
7: But, he rolls his window down, leans out the window, and says, "Next time you make a left-hand turn, you need to use your blinker." Rolls his window back up and takes off. And at this point in time, there's no inducing vomiting. There's no none of that. No turning back. You've reached event horizon. And I was on a ride for the next 4 days. So,
4: 4 days.
5: Yeah. Oh my gosh.
7: Yeah, four days. I mean, I was seeing people doing the worm behind me in the back seat. You know what I'm saying? I mean, Oh yeah. They had to put me in a closet and take care of me for a little while. But, you know, back then, that's how it was. You know, people, you know, it was different now.
1: Yeah, good old days, right?
5: Yeah, good old days. Yeah, good old clean methamphetamines.
7: Yeah. It's crazy to say, but it's true, you know?
3: Yeah.
7: It's true.
1: Oh my God.
3: So, but, you know, so Will, you've been clean for how long? For 7 years?
7: Yeah. Once I had my first son, man, and I knew he wasn't going to have anybody but me, so I turned my life around.
5: Good for
7: and,
5: you.
7: And did what, man, I had to do.
3: That's, you know, that's even better.
7: I got so custody of him.
3: I like I like enjoying the stories of people's Motley Crue moments. I like it better when they're followed with "I've been clean since."
1: Yeah. Now, obviously, we didn't know you back then, but I like that you still have the energy of somebody.
5: Yeah, I can't imagine what you were like on methamphetamine, because you're pretty wound up now.
7: Brother, man. Oh, man, you just don't even know. I got two speeds, and that's fast and faster, son. I'm all gas and no brakes all the time. Okay? All the time. I'm telling you, I have not had a cold since 1995.
3: It can't catch you.
5: Oh, my God.
7: Well, they can't. Okay. It can't. By God, there's a buildup of pseudoephedrine in me that ain't never going to go down.
4: I knew that's the brand you went with.
1: Yes.
4: I knew it.
1: All right.
3: All right. Thank you, man.
1: Will, good job. You call anytime for any reason, and we will take your call.
3: Holy smokes.
4: Oh, man.
5: Boy, turns out we could do a whole different topic of when did you overreact to the cops with drugs?
3: Yeah, very similar.
5: That's
3: like
5: two now. One LSD'd out, and he methed out.
4: Oh, my God. I love Will. You know he's banned from from every drugstore in the
5: Yeah, you know bells and whistles go off when he buys Tylenol.
4: No cough syrup for meth
3: Howie. Yeah.
1: Yeah, idiot.
3: Yeah, maybe Tylenol cold and flu.
5: No, I mean even Tylenol now is the trigger. Yeah. He tries to buy Q-tips and the flags go up.
3: Okay, what is your most Motley Crue moment? Ben in Tennessee, yours is a little different. What happened?
2: Well, I figured out that smart cars, being very small, can be picked up by four able-bodied men.
5: Yeah. Yeah, okay.
2: And turns out that Treasure Island, the hotel in Panama City, it can fit in their elevator.
5: All right. Okay. All right.
1: We need more info, Ben.
2: Me and a bunch of my buddies, we were, you know, it's on the beach. We thought we were pirates, so we were drinking a bunch of rum. And we decided, like, walked up, and we were walking down the strip, and we were walking past Treasure Island, and we saw a smart car out front, and I was like, I bet we could pick that up. So we did, and then we were like, you know what? I bet this could fit through their big automatic double door. And it did, and then we were like, you know what? No one's in this lobby. They had no security, no front desk person. Nobody was there.
5: That's amazing.
2: And I was like, I know this is 10 to 12 years ago. So I was like, you know, maybe back then you didn't have to like scan your card to go up to a floor. You just click the button and it would go up to your floor.
5: Yeah.
2: So I was like, I wonder if it'll fit in that elevator over there because They have to like accommodate a lot of luggage, and this thing is really small. So let's see if it'll fit in there.
5: Yeah.
2: So we walked over, put it in the elevator. We're like, oh, that's cool. And then my buddy's like, let's send it to the top floor and see who finds it. So we just click the top, and then we left.
5: 100%. Yeah, you've got
3: to imagine you come out, your car's gone, you report it missing, and then the cops find it in the elevator of the hotel. I bet they thought that person drunk drove it in there.
5: They find it on the 11th floor.
4: Imagine being the person on the top floor in Panama City. You're there for spring break. You open it, and then you go tell your friends, there's a smart car in the elevator, and they're all like, no.
3: You're high, Mark.
1: Yeah, the door's open. You're just like, I'll catch the next one.
3: Ben, you got in no trouble? You just turned around and left?
2: Funny. Yeah, we went back to a Red Roof and left the next morning.
5: That's amazing. That's awesome.
3: Thank you,
2: Ben. We were there for like 2 or 3 days just to get drunk on the beach, you know?
3: Nailed it. Nailed it. That's pretty Motley Crue. I love we figured out smart car will fit in the elevator. That's one of the best one-line teases ever. That's good stuff. This could be a monthly topic. What's your Motley Crue moment? Boy,
5: you're not kidding. There's a great story.
4: That was fantastic all around.
5: Yeah.
3: Very much so.
5: We have to revisit that frequently.
3: Ooh. 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
5: Yeah, that.
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0: Yeah. 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
2: One more thing. And what did we learn? Coming up in just a little bit. Tomorrow, America's... Are we going to have Name That Blank?
3: You will.
2: Are you sure? You have time?
3: Yeah.
2: Okay. I know you got packing to start being worried about. We'll have Name That Blank tomorrow as well as other stuff. Right now, this. Aaron's in Nashville listening on 102.9 The Buzz. Hello, Aaron. How are you?
4: Oh, I'm doing well. How are you guys doing this morning?
2: Excellent, bud. You want to win $1,000 today?
4: That'd be nice.
2: Okay. If you win, what's the money for?
4: Let's see. I don't know. I'll probably waste it all on concert tickets. Okay. I'm pretty good at doing that.
2: Okay. That's pretty strong, but it's found money. Sometimes found money should be for fun things, right?
4: That's it.
2: All right. Well, let's see if you can win. Okay. You got to answer all 10 questions right in 60 seconds before the buzzer sounds. Has to be before. You can pass on questions and we'll come back to it. If you get all 10 right, you win $1,000. It's simple, but it's really hard. Okay?
4: Sounds good.
2: All right, Aaron, you ready? Your turn begins in 3, 2, 1. Is a normal giraffe's tongue longer or shorter than 1 foot?
4: Longer.
2: By what name is comic book writer Stanley Martin Lieber better known?
4: Stanley.
2: Which of America's big four sports leagues is the oldest?
4: MLB.
2: In what city was Budweiser first brewed?
4: St. Louis.
2: What major TV show finale was airing the night that Frank Sinatra died?
4: Survivor.
2: What is the fourth planet from the sun?
4: Mars.
2: What was the name of the fancy vehicle driven by Michael Knight?
4: Pass.
2: Which part of an elephant's body has the most muscles?
4: The trunk.
2: True or false, the first known vending machine dispensed holy water?
4: True.
2: What is the only nation that shares a land border with Portugal?
4: Spain.
2: What vehicle was driven by Michael Knight?
4: Bentley.
2: What did you say?
4: Bentley.
2: Oh, okay. All right.
4: No idea.
2: Okay.
5: Clearly.
2: All right. Howing's mad at him. Let's score this game. Is the giraffe's tongue longer or shorter than 1 foot?
5: Aaron said longer.
2: Correct. By what? By the way, the average length of a giraffe's tongue, 17 inches. By what name is comic book writer Stanley Martin Lieber better known?
5: Aaron said Stan Lee.
2: Correct.
5: Like Matt Groening.
2: Which, yeah, that was a softball. Which of America's big four sports leagues is the oldest?
5: Aaron said the MLB.
2: Correct. In what city was Budweiser first brewed?
5: Aaron said St. Louis.
2: Correct. What major TV show finale was airing the night Frank Sinatra died?
5: Aaron said Survivor.
2: No, that show is still on. I guess I didn't say series finale, yeah. But nonetheless. Anyone? Steve.
6: Seinfeld?
2: Seinfeld.
5: Was Seinfeld. Oh. Yeah. Yeah.
2: I think they had a crawl during the show, yeah. Right? That NBC popped up. Frank Sinatra has died. You know, back when crawls were a thing.
4: I think I'm the only person who's never watched Seinfeld. So, yeah, I wouldn't have got that.
2: That didn't help you then, did it? No. What is the fourth planet from the sun?
5: Aaron said Mars.
2: Correct. What vehicle was driven by Michael Knight?
5: Aaron passed. Then the buzzer sounded as he said Bentley.
2: No, Steve. Kit. The Trans Am.
6: He was the Knight Industries 2000.
5: Yep, damn right he was.
2: Which part of an elephant's body has the most muscles?
5: Aaron said the trunk.
2: Yes. True or false, the first known vending machine dispensed holy water?
5: Aaron said true.
2: It is true. What is the only nation that shares a land border with Portugal?
5: Aaron said Spain.
2: Correct. What made Aaron get?
5: Aaron got 8.
2: Aaron, damn. If it wasn't for TV, man.
4: Yeah, I'm not a pop culture guy, so it's what got me.
2: Well,
4: last time I played, I got 8, and the pop culture questions got me.
2: Oh, man. Man, we have to do a not pop culture day and then block you out.
6: Or you got to start.
5: Yeah, you got to start watching Knight Rider.
6: Yeah. Watch Knight Rider and Seinfeld before you play again.
2: Yeah. Aaron, thank you, bud.
4: Thanks, guys.
2: All right. Dang, man. He was good.
5: Yeah. He was.
2: Really good. The whole holy water thing, that's pretty wild, right?
6: Did it say how long ago that was?
2: It didn't in that. I feel like I read and it was in the 1800s or 1700s.
6: Vending machines dispensing holy water.
2: Probably not quite the same tech as now, but Hey, your home address, your cell phone number, your email address, they're all on the internet, right? Thousands of places on the internet have a file with your name on it. It's got your stuff in there, like the stuff we said, plus your medical conditions, your age, how you voted. Your kids' names, the things you look at, like even it even tracks in a lot of cases the ads you look at as you're scrolling Facebook. Oh, this person likes that. Do you buy booze on Sunday? 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We learned that one. 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

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Just text me the word tickets, T-I-C-K-E-T-S. Right now to the Buzz text line at 615-737-1829 for a chance to win a pair of tickets. Again, the word is tickets, and good luck.

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0: We are 102.9 The Buzz, Nashville's rock station. My name is Atticus, and we're live in the Gibson Garage Studios over here on Murfreesboro Pike, locally owned and operated for 28 years. 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They are, where are they? They're at Pinnacle, September 16th. 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

0: We're Nashville's Rock Station 102.9 The Buzz. My name is Atticus, and all this week at this time, we have been getting you hooked up with tickets to see Candlebox. They are headed to the Brooklyn Bowl, They're going to play with Sponge. It's going to be awesome. It's October 11th. It'll be a great throwback show. 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

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My name is Atticus, and coming up in two songs, I'm going to hook you up with Take Our Tickets Thursday. 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

0: We are 102 Down the Buzz, Nashville's Rock Station. My name is Atticus. 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
5: 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And July 25th, the Cornelia Air Park Concert Series at Cornelia Ford Air Park at Shelby Bottoms. 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And July 27th, the 102.9 The Buzz Basement Sessions with From Ashes to New at the Basement East. And that's your Buzz Around Town, etched by Queen of Hearts Tattoo. 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

0: It's Nashville's Rock Station, 102.9 The Buzz. How you doing? Happy Take Our Tickets Thursday. 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We've been doing this a long time. Today, the show that we want to hook you up with is tickets to Taking Back Sunday. It's September 16th at the Pinnacle. Wasting no time here, okay? Give me just a couple minutes. Let me get that keyword for you. I'll be right back with it on 102.9 The Buzz.
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Nashville's Rock Station, 102.9 The Buzz. Hey, it's Haley. Like I said, it's Take Our Tickets Thursday from plumbers, pipe fitters, and HVAC technicians. UA Local 572. You want to win my Taking Back Sunday tickets September 16th at the Pinnacle? It's easy. Like, really easy. I'm going to make it the easiest keyword ever, okay? It's tickets. Text me the keyword tickets to 615-737-1029, and that's it. You're in. Good luck.

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It's Nashville's Rock Station, 102.9 The Buzz. Are there any other Linkin Park songs just out there with Chester on it that we haven't heard yet? I bet there are. 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

0: Godsmack on Nashville's Rock Station, 102.9 The Buzz. We just updated our top eight. Yeah, it's Haley, like a MySpace top eight. We're bringing it back.
1: Yeah,
0: top eight was so dramatic back in the MySpace days. 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

look who found their way back on the What a Tonight the Buzz concert calendar. Danzig. I'm like, is really? Because when was the last time they were in Nashville? It's Nashville's rock station, 102.9 The Buzz. I'm not making fun of Danzig. I just was not expecting to see them September 18th at the Pinnacle. 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

20th anniversary tour this summer for Five Finger Death Punch. It's Nashville's rock station, 102.9 The Buzz. Why do I feel like it's been longer than that? Like, if you're trying to make me feel old, it's not working. I actually feel like they've been around a lot longer than that. Just me. Hey, we do get them in October because they're making a pit stop October 8th at First Bank Amphitheater. 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

0: 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What's up? 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Starting with a song from Collective Soul that's not talked about enough. It is my favorite Collective Soul song. I think maybe it's because it's a bit heavier. Pun totally intended. I'll be right back with it on 1029 The Buzz.
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0: This is your Buzz Around Town. Your Buzz Around Town is etched by Queen of Hearts Tattoo. 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Tonight, the story of a song, 90s Unplugged at City Winery. July 24th, Stabbing Westward at Exit Inn. And July 25th, the Cornelia Air Park Concert Series at Cornelia Ford Air Park at Shelby Bottoms. July 26th, the Riff Rampage Tour at Hop Springs in the Borough. And July 27th, the 1029 The Buzz Basement Sessions with From Ashes to New at the Basement East. And

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minutes of nonstop rock. Welcome to it. It's Haley. It's Nashville's Rock Station, 102.9 The Buzz. This week, you've been listening for Highly Suspect and Yellow Wolf tickets, right? Can't say I blame you. Show is September 25th at Ascend Amphitheater. We just announced the show, and I have free tickets all week at 420, supplied by Smoke City Smoke Shop in East Nashville. 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Be right back.

Okay, let's win, shall we? It's Nashville's Rock Station, 1029 The Buzz. As promised, tickets to Highly Suspect and Yellow Wolf on September 25th at Ascend Amphitheater. Newly announced show. Let's get you a pair of tickets. 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

Nashville's Rock Station, 102.9 The Buzz, Soundgarden. It's Haley. Honestly, again, I don't know who's responsible for putting Highly Suspect and Yellow Wolf in the same co-headlining show, but I'm here for it. It's going to reek at the show. I just know it. Hey, congrats, winner. I just texted my winner, giving him a pair of tickets. Everybody's happy. If you missed out, there's always tomorrow. 420, be listening to win on 102.9 The Buzz with

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Nashville's Rock Station, 102.9 The Buzz. Tell me it's been ridiculously hot without saying it's been ridiculously hot. I'll go first. I'm sitting here in a hoodie and it's 84 degrees. We're at that point. It's Haley with 311 on 102.9 The Buzz. Chill.

3 Days Grace, their latest Don't Want to Go Home tonight on Nashville's Rock Station. What It's United Buzz, it's Haley. And honestly, if you're at a Limp Bizkit show and then the cast from the Super Troopers raid the show right in the middle of the set, sounds like some kind of weird fever dream that I would have, but it actually happened at a recent Limp Bizkit show. Is there anything really else that you would expect from a Limp Bizkit show? That's what I thought.

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0: So Weezer is going to do it for 60 minutes of nonstop rock. Hope you enjoyed it. It's Nashville's Rock Station, 102.9 The Buzz. What's up? It's Haley. 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And next is another round of Mosh Pit. We're on the socials today, Facebook and Instagram, at 102.9 The Buzz. I just posted the reel up for your viewing pleasure and for your chance to win Beartooth tickets. That show is November 28th at The Truth. 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

0: 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You ever been in a mosh pit and had no idea what just hit you? 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
1: 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Somebody is winning Beartooth tickets for November 28th at The Truth. And if you're playing along at home, here are your three songs. Good luck.

Avenged on Nashville's Rock Station, 102.9 The Buzz. We're right smack dab in another round of Mosh Pit. It's on Facebook and Instagram at 102.9 The Buzz. It's Haley, and for the most part, just about everybody that has guessed correctly. A couple of you have not made correct guesses, but there are still a few minutes to go to Facebook and Instagram and comment your guesses for today's three song. I'll play them one more time here for you, but if you want to win my Beartooth tickets, go to Facebook and Instagram at 102.9 The Buzz. Here are your three songs.

0: It's Nashville's Rock Station, 102.9 The Buzz with Rise Against. It's Haley wrapping up another round of Mosh Pit thanks to Law Tigers, Tennessee's motorcycle lawyers. And since today, Thursdays, we have Mosh Pit on Facebook and Instagram, that means I DM the winners, letting them know that they won tickets. So if you guessed Down with the Sickness by Disturbed, Wanted Dead or Alive from Bon Jovi, and Scar Tissue from the Chili Peppers, awesome. You're in good shape. Check your DMs. Could have been for me telling you that you won Beartooth tickets. 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
9: And now for a little something you might not have known, brought to you by the Tennessee Lottery. The first draft of the Declaration of Independence was written on a laptop, but not that kind. It was a writing desk that fit on Thomas Jefferson's lap. The device was called a laptop. 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

GNR on Nashville's Rock Station, 102.9 The Buzz. Slash's birthday today. Like, you've been to a GNR show, right? Like, when Axl leaves the stage and Slash puts on, like, a freaking 25-minute long solo. It's not because they want him to put on a solo that long. I'm convinced it's because Axl is out of breath and homeboy needs a break. Still, here for the Slash solos, always. It's Haley with Alice in Chains now on 102.9 The Buzz.

I knew it was going to be good when I first heard the title. You know that? Breaking Ben, Something Wicked on Nashville's Rock Station, 1029 The Buzz. Hey, it's Ailey. I'm live in the Gibson Garage Studios with your Foo's Fix on 1029 The Buzz.

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0: Nashville's Rock Station, the 1029 The Buzz. What's up? 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Hope you haven't forgotten, because I haven't. I still have Taking Back Sunday tickets up for grabs, because it's Take Our Tickets Thursday. It's from plumbers, pipe fitters, and HVAC technicians, UA Local 572, and that show is September 16th at the Pinnacle. We've been doing this all freaking day, so if you give me a couple minutes, I'll be right back with your winning keyword so you can win my next pair of tickets on 1029 The Buzz. Be right back.
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Nashville's Rock Station, 102.9 The Buzz, with your Marilyn Manson fix. It's Haley. Cut to the chase, woman. Where am I taking back Sunday tickets? I know. I get it. I don't blame you. If you get your phone out and text me the keyword tickets, it's literally that simple. Tickets. Text me that to 615-737-1029, and that will qualify you for tickets to see Taking Back Sunday on September 16th at the Pinnacle. Good luck. It's 102.9 The Buzz.

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0: Nashville's Rock Station, 1029 The Buzz with Offspring. It's Haley. New top eight is up. Did you see that? We just updated them. So far, those are the top eight people winning My Chemical Romance tickets. As in, yes, we have eight pairs of MCR tickets to give away. Yeah. Buzz's top eight is all thanks to Pickers Vodka. And by the way, there's still time to submit your photo and get your friends to vote for you, because if you land in the Buzz's top eight by August 7th, you are going to see MCR for free. Yeah. Plus a little something extra for the person that wins the top spot. 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

Nashville's Rock Station, 102.9 The Buzz, Five Finger Death Punch, their latest, Eye of the Storm. It's Haley, so I'm going to go ahead and head out, call it a night. But tomorrow, I'll be back here in the Gibson Garage Studios. 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Sounds good. 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